0: Bengal coast. U.S. launches strikes on Iran for the third consecutive night. President Donald Trump reinstates blockade on Iranian shipping in Strait of Hormuz. IMD forecasts heavy rainfall in Bihar and Odisha today. And in cricket, India script history at Lord's in London with 270-run win over England in one of women's test. India has officially launched its campaign for election as a non-permanent member of the United Nations Security Council, UNSC, for the 2028-29 term. Launching India's candidature at the UN headquarters in New York, External Affairs Minister Dr. S. Jaishankar said, the world is facing growing conflict and instability, making the role of the United Nations more critical than ever.
1: As a candidate, it is natural that member states would like to understand what India brings to the table. One part of that is our vision of the priorities that the world and the United Nations must address. The other is a track record which enables the international community to make its own judgment. Let me address the priorities first. As we contemplate the global order, India's focus will be on working for a secure, peaceful and equitable world.
0: Highlighting India's credentials, Dr. Jaishankar said India has contributed nearly 3 lakh personnel to about 50 UN peacekeeping missions since the organization's inception.
1: Peacekeeping has been a crucial element of maintenance of international peace and security since the very inception of the United Nations. And India has always been in the forefront of discharging that responsibility. Our cumulative contribution is nearly 300,000 deployments in about 50 missions worldwide. Currently, we have 4,300 personnel across 10 of the 11 active missions. As we all know, most of these missions are in Africa. Few countries would have our experience in preparing peacekeeping to be future ready.
0: If elected, India will serve a 2-year term beginning in 2028. India has previously served 8 terms as a non-permanent member of the Security Council, most recently in 2021-22. The mortal remains of 15 Indian tourists who lost their lives in a boat tragedy near the Phu Quoc Island in Vietnam arrived in Mumbai last night. The victims were flown from Ho Chi Minh City on a Vietnam Airlines flight after Indian diplomatic missions coordinated the repatriation process with Vietnamese authorities. State governments of Tamil Nadu, Andhra Pradesh and Kerala have been asked to coordinate with the bereaved families for the onward transportation of the bodies to their hometowns. Indian Embassy in Vietnam has also expressed gratitude to the Vietnamese authorities for their support during the rescue, identification and repatriation process following the tragedy. A fishing trawler that had gone missing off the West Bengal coast earlier this month has been found capsized in the Bay of Bengal, with 9 fishermen confirmed dead and 6 others still missing. We have more from a correspondent.
2: The fishing trawler FP Makali had left the Digha Shankarpur fishing harbour in Purbo Medinipur on the 2nd of July with 15 fishermen on board. Contact with the vessel was lost after the 5th of July. A joint search operation by the Indian Coast Guard, the Navy and state agencies continued for several days. The capsized trawler was finally located on Saturday afternoon off the Kakdip coast in South 24 Parganas. 9 decomposed bodies were recovered from the cabin of the vessel, while 6 fishermen are still missing. Search operations are continuing in the surrounding waters. The bodies were brought to Kakdip and later shifted to the Katapukur morgue in South 24 Parganas. Since the bodies are in the decomposed condition, DNA identification is being carried out and blood samples have been collected from the family members of all 15 fishermen. West Bengal Fisheries Minister Rajesh Mahato has assured the bereaved families that the state government will provide all possible support. The bodies will be handed over to their respective families after DNA confirmation and completion of all legal formalities.
0: President Draupadi Murmu, Vice President C.P. Radhakrishnan and Prime Minister Narendra Modi have expressed grief over the tragedy. They conveyed condolences to the families of the deceased and wished a speedy recovery to those injured. The Prime Minister has announced an ex gratia of 2 lakh rupees from the Prime Minister's National Relief Fund for the next of kin of each deceased and 50,000 rupees for the injured. India's largest global textile event, Bharat Tex 2026, is commencing at Bharat Mandapam in New Delhi today. Union Textiles Minister Giriraj Singh will inaugurate the event. inspired by Prime Minister Narendra Modi's 5F vision, farm to fiber, to factory to fashion to foreign

0: Bharat Tech's 2026 aims at evolving into a premier platform for business, investment, sourcing, innovation, policy dialogue and strategic partnerships across the textile value chain. We have a report.
1: The four-day event will showcase India's growing global leadership in textiles, fashion, sustainability, technology, innovation, investment, and international trade. 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Priya Mondal, Akashwani News, Delhi.
0: This is Akashwani giving you the news. For quick news updates around the clock, follow us on X handle at AIR News Alerts. And for details of stories and more, log on to our website www.newsonair.gov.in and download News on AIR app. United States launched strikes on Iran for the third consecutive night, marking a new escalation in the resumption of hostilities. U.S. Central Command CENTCOM said the strikes will continue, imposing a heavy cost on Iranian forces and degrade the ability to attack innocent civilians and commercial shipping in the Strait of Hormuz. U.S. President Donald Trump threatened to destroy Pik X Mountain, a deeply buried nuclear site near Natanz, where Western intelligence suspects Iran is building an undeclared enrichment facility. We have more from a correspondent.
2: U.S. President has announced that the United States will reinstate a blockade on Iranian shipping in the Strait of Hormuz and impose a 20% charge on cargo transiting the strategic waterway to cover the cost of maritime security. In a post on Truth Social, President Trump said the blockade would apply only to Iranian ships and vessels trading with Iran. He added the Hormuz Strait is open and will remain open with or without Iran. He assured that commercial traffic from other countries would continue to have free passage. The U.S. military said it will resume the blockade of Iranian ports from tonight. Iran has rejected the U.S. move, asserting its authority over the Strait of Hormuz. Tehran said that it will not, under any circumstances, allow the U.S. to interfere in the management of the Strait of Hormuz. Komudi Parikh, Akashwani News, Delhi.
0: An Indian crew member was killed and 6 others were wounded after 2 United Arab Emirates tankers were struck by Iranian cruise missiles while transiting through the Strait of Hormuz. UAE's Defense Ministry said the tankers, the Mombasa and the Al Bahia, were targeted in the southern lane of the Strait of Omani territorial waters. The dead crew member was aboard the Mombasa tanker. Of the 8 wounded, 4 were seriously injured. 6 of the wounded were Indian nationals and 2 were Ukrainian nationals. Iran-backed Houthi rebels in Yemen said they launched missiles and drones at Saudi Arabia's Abha International Airport yesterday. This comes as a retaliation for previous airstrikes on Sana'a International Airport in Yemen, which they allege were conducted by Riyadh yesterday. No casualties were reported, but the attacks marked an escalation not seen since a Saudi-led coalition struck Houthi-controlled areas several years ago. Saudi Arabian officials did not immediately respond about the airstrikes in Yemen. Houthi military spokesman Brigadier General Yahya Sari has warned airlines against flying through Saudi airspace, saying these warnings should be taken seriously until the blockade on Sana'a International Airport is lifted. India Meteorological Department IMD has forecast heavy to very heavy rainfall over Bihar and Odisha today. Heavy rainfall over these regions is expected to continue till tomorrow. Parts of northeast India, Chhattisgarh, Jharkhand, West Bengal and Sikkim are also likely to receive moderate to heavy rainfall during the day. According to the Met Department, thunderstorms accompanied by lightning and gusty winds are also expected today over parts of Andaman and Nicobar Islands, Andhra Pradesh, Jammu and Kashmir, Ladakh, Bihar, Gangetic, West Bengal, Jharkhand, Sikkim, Karnataka and Odisha. IMD also predicted heat wave conditions today at places over coastal Andhra Pradesh. Meanwhile, parts of the national capital received light showers this morning. In Odisha, the sacred Nomo Jobono

0: darshan of Lord Jagannath, Lord Balbhadra and Devi Subhadra will be held today at the Sri Jagannath Temple in Puri, marking the first public appearance of the sibling deities after a fortnight-long Onosoro period. The deity is believed to have recuperated from the ceremonial illness following Snan Purnima, will be unveiled in the rejuvenated youthful form before lakhs of devotees expected to gather from across the country. The temple administration, district authorities and police have put in place elaborate security, crowd management and traffic arrangements to ensure a smooth and orderly darshan. The Namo Jaubono Darshan marks the culmination of the pre-Rath Yatra rituals and heralds the commencement of the world-renowned Rath Yatra, which will be celebrated on Thursday with the ceremonial journey of the Holy Trinity to the Sri Gundicha Temple. Indian women cricket team scripted history when they registered one of the biggest victories in the Test history against England at the Lord's yesterday. Visitors India handed a massive defeat to the host by 270 runs in the first ever women's test at Lord's yesterday to clinch the one-off test series. Defending a daunting target of 457, India bowled out England at 186 on the final day. The win extended India's impressive record in red ball cricket, marking the seventh victory in the last 11 tests while preserving the unbeaten record in women's tests in England. Union Sports Minister Mansukh Mandavia has congratulated Indian women's cricket team on becoming the first ever women's team to win a test match at the Lord's. In a social media post, Mr. Mandavia said, "A commanding 270-run victory over England makes this achievement even more special." Congratulatory messages poured in for the Indian women's team, with Union Ministers Piyush Goyal, Kiran Rijiju and Jyotiraditya Scindia joining the Board of Control for Cricket in India in extending the wishes to the team. Indian men's cricket team will take on host England in the first one-day international of a three-match series at Edgbaston in Birmingham today. The match will begin at 3:30 p.m. Indian time. Veterans Virat Kohli and Rohit Sharma return to strengthen the Indian squad, while pace spearhead Jasprit Bumrah also makes his comeback. India will be looking to bounce back after T20 international series defeats against Ireland and England. And now for a look at today's newspapers, it's over to Nina Arakkal.
1: Thank you, Abhishek. Hindustan Times, quoting the Supreme Court, says citizenship must be determined through fair, lawful process. India's women conquer Lords with historic win, reports the Pioneer. The Asian Age, in its editorial piece, Resilience Wins at Wimbledon, says that it is said of great players that they find the way to victory, which is exactly what Jannik Sinner did in retaining his title at Wimbledon. Having dealt with an almighty scare in the first round from the virtual unknown Miomir Kecmanovic, who took him to five sets, the Italian became the first man in 48 years to survive and win the cup at London's SW19. Resilience has been the remarkable quality in Sinner's journey to a fifth Grand Slam in the final. And finally, Amar Chitra Katha, set to launch Hindustan Aeronautics Limited, HAL, comic book, reports Hindustan Times. And with that, it's back to you, Abhishek.
0: Thank you, Nina. And now, before we end the bulletin, the headlines once again. India officially launches its campaign for election as non-permanent member of UN Security Council for 2028-29 term. Mortal remains of 15 Indian tourists killed in Vietnam boat tragedy arrive in Mumbai. Bodies of 9 fishermen recovered after the trawler sinks off West Bengal coast. US launches strikes on Iran for the third consecutive night. President Donald Trump reinstates blockade on Iranian shipping in Strait of Hormuz. IMD forecasts heavy rainfall in Bihar and Odisha today. And in cricket, India scripted history at Lord's in London with 270-run win over England in a one-off women's test. And with that, we end the morning news. Have a nice day.
2: ആകാശവാണി സമയം 8:30. നോവൽ സഞ്ചാരം.
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1: As a candidate, it is natural that member states would like to understand what India brings to the table. One part of that is our vision of the priorities that the world and the United Nations must address. The other is a track record which enables the international community

0: This is Akashvani and I am Valsa Williams with the Midday News. New Delhi has strongly condemned these attacks and acts of violence targeting seafarers. Global textile event Bharat Tex 2026 begins in New Delhi. Trishoka has also reiterated deep concern on account of the resumption of attacks and escalation of hostilities in the West Asian region and called for immediate cessation of violence and a return to dialogue and diplomacy in the interest of peace, security and stability in the region. Meanwhile, India today summoned Iranian Deputy Chief of Mission Mohammad Javad Hosseini following an Iranian missile strike on two UAE-flagged oil tankers in the Strait of Hormuz, which killed one Indian national and injured several others. Hosseini was seen leaving the Ministry of External Affairs headquarters in New Delhi after meeting officials. The United States launched strikes on Iran for the third consecutive night, marking a new escalation in the resumption of hostilities. The U.S. military's Central Command said it struck areas around Abu Musa, Bandar Abbas, Bushehr, Shahbahar, Jask and Konarak, targeting Iranian coastal defense systems, missile and drone sites and maritime capabilities. Iran acknowledged the strikes but did not report any casualties or damage, while it responded with attacks targeting Bahrain, Jordan and two tankers associated with the United Arab Emirates traveling through the strait, killing one mariner and injuring eight others. Earlier yesterday, President Donald Trump announced that the U.S. will reinstate a blockade on Iranian shipping in the Strait of Hormuz and impose a 20% charge on cargo transiting the strategic waterway to cover the cost of maritime security. On the other hand, Iran has asserted its authority over the Strait of Hormuz and rejected the U.S. move. India has reaffirmed continued support to a two-state solution as well as to Palestine's membership of the United Nations. Secretary in the Ministry of External Affairs, Sri Priya Ranganathan, has said India has been a long-standing partner of the Palestinian people. She said this while addressing the second ministerial meeting of the Palestine Donor Group in Brussels yesterday. She underlined India's ongoing developmental assistance, including capacity-building programs and humanitarian assistance to the people of Palestine. Ms. Ranganathan noted that India's projects are demand-driven and largely centered on healthcare, education, capacity building, and vocational training. She also announced several new projects focused on rehabilitation, health, education, and vocational training. The Comprehensive Economic and Trade Agreement, CETA, between India and the United Kingdom will come into force from tomorrow. The landmark deal grants Indian exports zero-duty access to 99% of tariff lines in the UK market. It reflects the shared commitment of India and the United Kingdom to deepen their strategic partnership and deliver prosperity for their people. The groundwork for this historic agreement was laid in May 2021 through the Enhanced Trade Partnership and the adoption of the India-UK Roadmap 2030, which set the goal of doubling trade to $100 billion by 2030. More from our correspondent.
1: The implementation of the India-UK trade agreement marks a major step in India's journey towards becoming a globally integrated, resilient and competitive economy. With the agreement coming into force, Indian exporters will benefit from the complete elimination of UK tariffs on several key sectors. Tariffs of up to 70% on processed food products, over 21% on marine products, around 18% on engineering goods and auto components, up to 16% on leather and footwear products, around 12% on textiles and clothing will be reduced to zero. This will significantly enhance the competitiveness of Indian exports in the UK market, generate new opportunities for farmers, fishermen, MSMEs and manufacturers, and strengthen India's integration into global value chains. Indian service providers in IT and IT-enabled services, financial services, healthcare, education, engineering, telecommunications and consultancy services will benefit from enhanced market access and greater regulatory certainty. With Dipendra Kumar, Akshit Vaidyan, Akashwani News, Delhi.
0: India has officially launched its campaign for election as a non-permanent member of the United Nations Security Council for the 2028-29 term. Launching India's candidature at the UN headquarters in New York, External Affairs Minister Dr. S. Jaishankar said the world is facing growing conflict and instability, making the role of the United Nations more critical than ever.
2: As a candidate, it is natural that member states would like to understand what India brings to the table. One part of that is our vision of the priorities that the world and the United Nations must address. The other is a track record which enables the international

0: Committee to make its own judgment. Let me address the priorities first. As we contemplate the global order, India's focus will be on working for a secure, peaceful and equitable world.
1: Highlighting India's credentials, Dr. Jaishankar said India has contributed nearly 3 lakh personnel to about 50 UN peacekeeping missions since the organization's inception. If elected, India will serve a 2-year term beginning in 2028. India has previously served 8 terms as a non-permanent member of the Security Council, most recently in 2021-22. This is Akashvani giving you the news. For quick news updates round the clock, follow us on our X handle at AIR News Alerts. And for details of stories and more, log on to our website www.newsonair.gov.in and download News on AIR app. Welcome back to the Midday News. India's largest global textile event, Bharat Tex 2026, began at Bharat Mandapam in New Delhi today. Union Textiles Minister Giriraj Singh inaugurated the event. Speaking to media, Mr. Singh said Bharat Tex is the vision of the Prime Minister. He said it is now an international event and every year there has been an increase of exhibitors, buyers, sellers and visitors. The minister said MSMEs and entrepreneurs are also attending Bharat Tex. He said free trade agreements with different countries are benefiting the textile sector.
2: दुनिया के 130 देशों से ऊपर बायर आए
3: बायर्स फ्रॉम अराउंड 130 कंट्रीज आर पार्टिसिपेटिंग इन द इवेंट अंडर द लीडरशिप ऑफ प्राइम मिनिस्टर नरेंद्र मोदी इंडिया नाउ हैज फ्री ट्रेड एग्रीमेंट्स विद 56 कंट्रीज वी आर कंपीटिंग इन ग्लोबल मार्केट्स विद अ लार्ज नंबर ऑफ एग्जीबिटर्स टेकिंग पार्ट वी आर डिलाइटेड दैट नियरली 90% ऑफ द पार्टिसिपेंट्स आर MSMEs वी होप दिस ईयर्स एक्सपो विल विटनेस अ रिकॉर्ड ब्रेकिंग टर्नआउट ऑफ बायर्स
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1: The inauguration ceremony was attended by Minister of State for Textiles, Pavitra Margarita, and textile ministers from different states. The event is showcasing India's growing global leadership in textiles, fashion, sustainability, technology, innovation, investment, and international trade. It has brought together manufacturers, exporters, global buyers, investors, policymakers, international delegations, artisans, and startups, and technology providers. Union Railways Minister Ashwini Vaishnav today informed that Rail Bhumi Portal will be launched to manage the complete process of land acquisition. Briefing media in New Delhi on the reforms aimed at modernizing Indian railways, Mr. Vaishnav said his ministry has brought several reforms, including in the construction sector. He said fertilizers can now be transported in containers. Mr. Vaishnav said the fly ash generated in power plants will now be transported in containers so that its fine dust could not pollute the environment. He said in sectors like railways, cement and road construction, fly ash will be transported in containers. Mr. Vaishnav also announced a unified license system under container policy.
4: Fly ash major environmental hazard. How do we convert this environmental hazard into a usable thing, into a positive economic activity? Ye thought process ke saath is reform ko liya gaya. Agar hum fly ash ka ek achha transportation mechanism bana sakte hain, to then we can use fly ash in economic way, cement mein, production mein use kar sakte hain, ya fir road construction ya kisi dusre construction mein hum kaam mein le sakte hain.
1: In Jammu and Kashmir, a special NIA court in Jammu has issued a non-bailable warrant against Hafiz Saeed, the Pakistan-based chief of the proscribed terror outfit Lashkar-e-Taiba, in connection with a case pertaining to the ongoing probe into the Pahalgam terror attack. The order was passed by the special judge of the NIA court on July the 8th, 2 days after the NIA filed a supplementary charge sheet against Saeed in the Pahalgam terror attack case. The Bharatiya Janata Party, BJP, today accused the Aam Aadmi Party, AAP and Congress of backing those convicted in the killing of IB officer Ankit Sharma during the Northeast Delhi riots in 2020. Addressing the media in New Delhi, BJP National Spokesperson Gaurav Bhatia welcomed the Delhi court verdict, convicting AAP former councillor Tahir Hussain and 4 other people in the killing of the IB officer. Mr. Bhatia accused AAP National Convener Arvind Kejriwal of defending Hussain for vote bank politics.
5: Northeast Delhi witnessed riots and a public servant, an officer of the intelligence bureau, Ankit Sharma, was brutally murdered. Yesterday, the trial court has delivered a verdict.

0: This verdict is very significant because it lends credibility and it also ensures that justice is delivered to the family members of the deceased.
1: The India Meteorological Department, IMD, has forecast heavy to very heavy rainfall over Bihar and Odisha today. IMD said similar conditions are expected over northeast India, Chhattisgarh, Jharkhand and West Bengal till tomorrow. Light to moderate rainfall has also been predicted over Haryana, Chandigarh, Delhi, Punjab and West Uttar Pradesh till the 19th of this month. In FIFA World Cup, France will take on Spain in the first semi-final at Dallas Stadium in Texas, US tonight. The match is scheduled to begin at 12:30 a.m. Indian Standard Time. France will look to book their place in the third consecutive FIFA World Cup final. Spain, on the other hand, will aim to advance into their first World Cup semi-final since lifting the trophy in 2010. France reached the semi-finals after defeating Morocco 2-0. Indian men's cricket team will take on hosts England in the first one-day international of a three-match series at Edgbaston in Birmingham today. The match will begin at 3:30 p.m. Indian Standard Time. Veterans Virat Kohli and Rohit Sharma are returning to strengthen the Indian squad, while pace spearhead Jasprit Bumrah also makes his comeback. And now before we end the bulletin, the headlines once again. New Delhi strongly condemns attack on two vessels carrying 30 Indian seafarers in Strait of Hormuz, says violence disrupting free and safe navigation through international waterways. India backs Palestine's bid for United Nations membership, reaffirms two-state solution to conflict between Palestine and Israel. Comprehensive economic and trade agreement between India and United Kingdom to come into force from tomorrow. India's largest global textile event, BharatTex 2026, begins in New Delhi to showcase country's growing leadership in textiles sector. IMD forecasts heavy to very heavy rainfall over Bihar and Odisha today. France to take on Spain in first semi-final in FIFA World Cup tonight in Texas. And in cricket, India to lock horns with hosts England in first ODI at Birmingham this evening. With that, we end the midday news.
2: Aakashvani. 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

Good morning, Bengaluru. A brand new day rises with light, warmth and possibility. At this joyful hour, what does Namma Bengaluru have in store for us today? Let's find out together. 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

and I am David Arugasami right here with you. But before we ease into the music, yes, you guessed it, traffic and more traffic. In this city, no morning truly begins without crossing a traffic jam. Silkboard, KR Puram, Mardahalli, Wildfield Junction. It's slow moving across all major stretches. A quick traffic update for you. Traffic police reported truck breakdown on the third flyover while traveling from Hosur Road towards Electronic City. If you are on this route, please drive carefully, slow down and cooperate with authorities. This is the heartbeat of Bengaluru, live on 99.9 FM Radio Jolly. And now, let's turn the mood lighter. Let's rewind time and soak in the sweetness of classic 90s Hindi melody.

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2: 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So, what makes communication truly effective?
1: There are a few key elements to keep in mind.
2: 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Listening isn't just about hearing the words someone says.
1: It's about paying attention to their tone, body language, and emotions.
2: Show that you're engaged by making eye contact, nodding, and giving thoughtful responses.
1: This shows the speaker

0: that you value their perspective.
1: Next is empathy, the ability to put yourself in the other person's shoes.
0: Try to understand their perspective without judgment.
1: Simple phrases like, "I understand how you're feeling,"
0: or "that must have been really difficult for you,"
1: can go a long way in making someone feel heard.
0: Another vital component is clarity and honesty.
1: Be open about your feelings and needs, but always express them with kindness and respect.
0: Avoid assumptions and instead ask questions to gain a better understanding of what the other person means.
1: Clear communication leaves no room for guesswork.
0: Non-verbal communication also plays a huge role.
1: A gentle touch, a smile, or even the way you maintain eye contact can convey messages just as powerfully as words.
0: Body language often reveals what words cannot.

0: communication barriers. Even in the healthiest relationships, communication barriers can arise.
1: Whether it's fear of vulnerability, past experiences,
0: or simply different communication styles,
1: these obstacles can create distance between people.
0: One way to overcome these barriers is through patience and understanding.
1: Give each other the space to express feelings without interruption or judgment.
0: It's also important to address conflicts calmly.
1: Instead of placing blame, use I statements like, "I feel hurt when,"
0: rather than "you always."
1: This helps shift the conversation from blame to understanding.
0: Additionally, practicing regular check-ins can help maintain open lines of communication.
1: Setting aside time to discuss feelings, needs, and concerns strengthens the bond between you and your loved ones.
0: Another helpful tip is to learn each other's communication styles.
1: Some people prefer direct conversations, while others need time to process their thoughts.
0: Understanding these differences can help you approach conversations with greater sensitivity and patience.
1: This is Spice, the voice of hope. 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
0: You can also catch us on our Instagram handle, spice.lame.vanilla.
1: Strengthening relationships through communication. Good communication isn't just about resolving conflicts. It's about building deeper connections every day.
0: Expressing appreciation, offering encouragement, and sharing positive thoughts can reinforce emotional bonds.
1: Try starting small. A simple "thank you for listening" or "I appreciate you" can brighten someone's day.
0: Showing gratitude and acknowledging the efforts of others strengthens the relationship.
1: Another great tool is active problem solving. Work together to find solutions to challenges rather than letting disagreements drive you apart.
0: This creates a partnership built on teamwork and mutual respect.
1: Setting healthy boundaries is another important step.
0: Clearly express what you need in the relationship while also respecting the boundaries of others.
1: When both parties feel safe and respected, communication flourishes.
0: The more you practice open, kind, and empathetic communication, the stronger your relationships will become.
1: It's a continuous journey of learning, understanding, and growing together.
0: So that's it for today's episode of Relationship Reflections.
1: Communication is truly the key to building trust, resolving conflicts, and creating stronger, more loving connections.
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1: That's 951522-27039.
0: You can also catch us on our Instagram handle, spice.lame.vanilla.

0: More from our correspondent.
1: This agreement has been designed as a people-centric agreement that delivers benefits across society. The simultaneous enforcement of the CETA and the DCC will open up significant new opportunities for India's export. Indian exporters will benefit from the complete elimination of UK tariff across several key sectors. Tariffs of up to 70% on processed food products, over 21% on marine products, around 18% on engineering goods and auto components, up to 16% on leather and footwear products, around 12% on textiles and clothing will be reduced to zero. This will significantly enhance the competitiveness of Indian exporters in the UK market, generate new opportunity for farmers, fishermen, MSMEs and manufacturers, and strengthen India's integration into global value chains. With Rohan, Aman Yadav, Akashvani News, Delhi.
0: In a major step towards expanding bilateral trade and investment engagement, the first round of negotiations for the India-Maldives Free Trade Agreement concluded successfully. The negotiations were held in virtual mode last week. The Commerce and Industry Ministry said both sides made substantive progress across the negotiating tracks and reached broad convergence on several issues. India's largest global textile event, BharatTex 2026, began at Bharat Mandapam in New Delhi today. Union Textiles Minister Giriraj Singh inaugurated the event. Speaking to media, Mr. Singh said BharatTex is the vision of the Prime Minister. He said it is now an international event and every year there has been an increase of exhibitors, buyers, sellers and visitors. The minister said MSMEs and entrepreneurs are also attending the BharatTex. He said free trade agreements with different countries are benefiting the textile sector. The government today released the country's first trial index of services production or ISP for 19 subsectors, providing for the first time a monthly measure of short-term activity in the formal services sector. The inaugural index, with 2024-25 as the base year, covers April 2026 and accounts for nearly 60% of India's services sector. ISP will be released on the 29th of every month. This is Akashvani giving you the news. For quick news updates round the clock, follow us on our X handle at AIR News Alerts. And for details of stories and more, log on to our website www.newsonair.gov.in and download News on AIR app. The Election Commission has extended the schedule of ongoing special intensive revision of electoral rolls in Haryana and Andhra Pradesh by 10 more days. According to the Commission's revised schedule, the booth-level officers will now visit house-to-house in both the states till 24th of this month, which was earlier scheduled till 14th of July. It added that the draft electoral roll will be published on 31st of this month. Railways Minister Ashwini Vaishnav has announced a major policy reform that allows fertilizers to be transported in specially designed containers instead of traditional covered box wagons. Briefing media in New Delhi today on the reforms aimed at modernizing Indian railways, Mr. Vaishnav also announced a major reform in fly ash transportation, shifting movement from open railway wagons to specially designed containers. The minister said the new container-based system will reduce dust pollution during loading, transport and storage.
2: If we can establish an efficient transportation mechanism, we can utilize fly ash in an economically viable way, either in cement production, road construction or other building projects. During rail transportation, loading fly ash into standard wagons causes severe pollution because fly ash is extremely refined and powdery. When the train travels at a speed of up to 100 km per hour, a large amount of fly ash blows out of wagons, causing environmental issues all along the transit route. This is why we have introduced this reform. We have designed special containers specially for fly ash, which feature top loading capabilities.
3: Loading hogi top se.
0: Mr. Vaishnav also announced a unified license system under container policy. Union Minister for Consumer Affairs, Food and Public Distribution Pralhad Joshi today chaired a review meeting to strengthen the country's food grain storage ecosystem in New Delhi. In a social media post, Mr. Joshi said the meeting reviewed the proposed storage policy and the private entrepreneurs guarantee scheme. He said the discussions focused on addressing emerging challenges in food grain management, including regional storage imbalances, surplus stock management, optimization of storage capacity and the need to revise storage norms in line with current procurement trends. Vice President C.P. Radhakrishnan today emphasized

0: that the constitution remains the foundation of democratic stability and national unity, while parliament's power to amend it enables the nation to meet the needs of changing times. The vice president said this while releasing the book titled The Voice of Justice, Justice Gawai Speaks, in New Delhi.
1: This publication is much more than a compilation of speeches and reflections. It is an important constitutional and institutional document reflecting judicial thought shaped by experience, constitutional discipline, and public responsibility. The title, The Voice of Justice, is particularly meaningful because justice in a constitutional democracy is ultimately sustained by reason, fairness, restraint, and institutional trust.
0: The book offers a collection of speeches, lectures, and reflections of former Chief Justice of India, Justice Bhushan Ramkrishna Gawai. The Supreme Court today agreed to hear the Bhojshala dispute in Dhar district of Madhya Pradesh on a day-to-day basis to resolve the issue. However, the bench comprising Chief Justice of India Suryakant, Justice Joymalya Bakshi and Justice V. Mohana declined that the petitioner's request for an interim order restoring the status quo ante under which Muslims were permitted to offer namaz on Fridays alongside Hindu worship on designated days. The bench directed the state to make available a separate open space adjacent to the subject site to the Muslim site for offering namaz on Fridays between 1 p.m. and 3 p.m. The bench clarified that this arrangement is ad hoc in nature, subject to the final outcome of the matter. The bench urged both sides to exercise patience, describing the matter as highly sensitive. The top court was hearing a batch of appeals challenging a Madhya Pradesh High Court order which said the disputed Bhojshala complex was a temple dedicated to Goddess Saraswati and prohibited the offering of namaz there. Prime Minister Narendra Modi has expressed grief over the passing of senior BJP leader Ramchandra Gowda. In a social media post, Mr. Modi described Mr. Gowda as a strong pillar of the BJP in Karnataka who devoted decades of his life to strengthening the party at the grassroots and mentoring generations of party workers. The Prime Minister said Mr. Gowda's public life as a corporator, member of the Legislative Council and minister was marked by unwavering commitment and dedicated service. Mr. Modi also conveyed his heartfelt condolences to the bereaved family, supporters and his admirers. Union Minister of Civil Aviation Kinjarappu Ram Mohan Naidu announced that Dholera International Airport will be operational within 3 months. Talking to media after reviewing the progress of the project, the minister said 80% project work completed and the government aims to complete the remaining terminal construction and secure the necessary licensing within the next 3 months to commence flight operations. Benchmark domestic equity indices ended around 0.7% lower today. We have a report.
2: Sensex fell by 561 points to close at 77,055, while Nifty declined by 159 points to settle at 24,052. In the broader market on the NSE, the Nifty Mid-Cap 100 Index slipped 0.44%, while the Nifty Small-Cap 100 Index fell nearly 1%. In the foreign exchange market today, the rupee depreciated by 58 paise to close at 96 rupees and 20 paise against the US dollar. With Abhishek report, Arjun Chowdhury for Akashvani News.
0: On to sports. In FIFA World Cup, France will take on Spain in the first semi-final at Dallas Stadium in Texas, US tonight. The match is scheduled to begin at 12:30 a.m. Indian Standard Time. In cricket, England have set a target of 259 runs for India in the first of the three-match ODI series at Edgbaston, Birmingham. In reply, India were 97 for 2 in 19 overs when reports last came in. And now, before we end the bulletin, the headlines once again. India reiterated its call for safe and unimpeded navigation through Strait of Hormuz, urges Iran and US to return to dialogue for a lasting solution to the conflict. New Delhi says ongoing protests in Pakistan-occupied Jammu and Kashmir are direct consequence of Pakistan's decades-long systemic exploitation and denial of fundamental rights to local population. Comprehensive economic and trade agreement between India and United Kingdom granting zero duty access to most of Indian exports comes into force from tomorrow. Election Commission extends schedule of ongoing special intensive revision of electoral rolls in Haryana and Andhra Pradesh by 10 more days. And in men's cricket, India chased target of 259 runs set by host England in first ODI at Birmingham. That is all in the news at 9. Good night.
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2: सिद्धार्थ, clearly the inflationary impact was seen in the CPI figures for the month of May. Now you have the figures for the month of June. The wholesale price index figures have also been released, and manufactured products are also seeing a hit in terms of a price increase, and that's clearly affecting consumers because of what's happening in the West Asia crisis. What is the strategy of the FIIs, FPIs? They've been the net sellers in the market today also to the tune of 3,062 crore rupees. DIIs once again, as it's always been the case, are holding fort, short covering 2,172 crore rupees. What would you advise a small investor in this market? Should they exit their position? Should they hold on? Because a lot of valuations which went up has suddenly come down by 20-25%, especially after Trump has reinstated the blockade on Iran and its ports, claiming that there should be a reimbursement of 20% of all cargo that is going through the Strait of Hormuz now for guarding it.
1: See, Arjun, answering your first question, what is the kind of strategy or what is the game plan by the FIIs or the FPIs, I would say if you look FIIs and or FPIs, we may call them, they had been exiting Indian market for a long time, and as of now also as we talk, I think they continue to be net sellers, except in recent days we can say we've seen FIIs returning in a big way in the Indian debt market. And also if we were to look at the data for last week, I would say even in the equity market we've seen FIIs returning on some days. So what I'm but yes, and why this FII is returning in the Indian debt market in a big way? The surge in investments in the Indian debt market, basically, if you would recall, the government took certain steps to ward off the impact of the West Asia crisis, and we had brought down the withholding tax as well as the capital gains tax on the debt market. Mm-hmm. Plus, also you would see to ward off the impact on the rupee, we had also announced FCNR bonds, foreign currency bonds by the NRIs, people based Indians based outside. So I think all that has had a positive impact in last 15 days, last fortnight. Plus, coming to your question on the what should a small investor do, because as you said, some of the valuations which had gone up have also moderated, have come down. See, I think for a small investor, always the advice would be that even whenever you are investing, invest with for a medium to long term. But yes, and always these kind of situations where we have so much of uncertainty, and post West Asia, and I would not only restrict it to West Asia, I would say since Mr. Trump assumed office, I think there he's been unleashing uncertainty in the entire universe, in the entire world. So in these times of uncertainty, it is also an opportunity for any investor, be it a small investor or a long investor. So I would say pick your stocks, and always have this mindset of investing for at least medium to long term, and by medium term to long term I would say 3 years to 5 years. So if that is, until unless you have that kind of outlook, I don't think you should be venturing into this market when things are so volatile.
2: What's the mindset in the metal space right now? In fact, Nifty Metal went up by 0.63%. There is a lot of rejig happening as far as a substitution is concerned, one metal for the other, when it comes to using in manufactured products. For instance, aluminium in place of copper because of the valuation and the prices at which copper is sold vis-a-vis aluminium. So what would you say when you look at metal? And the other being pharmaceuticals and healthcare, which are seen as defensive stocks, they always tend to do well despite the market falling.
1: See, I think pharmaceutical and healthcare, I think, as you rightly said, Arjun, are stocks which do not get impacted with these kind of situations or these kind of events unfolding. So I think that is one area which is always, I would say, something investors can always bank on. So, and coming to your answer, especially post West Asia, we have seen this trend of aluminium being replacing copper, as you rightly said. Plus also, if you look at the conventional rules are also being challenged in these times. If you look at gold or silver also, usually in times of crisis we have seen gold prices usually go up, but this is a peculiar situation we are seeing where gold prices are actually coming down. But yes, I think if these kind of the world is also kind of coming to terms with these kind of situations, so I think we need to for some time we need to keep a watch before taking a final call on these things.
0: Siddharth, hum agar auto sector ki baat kare, agar hum kshetra vishesh baat karte hain, to auto sector mein bhi aaj humne dekha ki giravat aayi hai. 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
2: Aviation stocks have also taken a hit today because international travel might be impacted by what's happening in West Asia. Clearly, looking at travel and tourism and all the sectors connected to it have been affected. Why has realty fallen by 2%? Is it something to do with disposable income and investment income of IT professionals in the US?
1: Arjun, I would say as far as your answer to aviation stocks, obviously the answer is very straight. If whenever crude prices go up, obviously it has an impact on the ATF prices, aviation turbine. So there also, at least for our domestic flyers, the government has set a base price for ATF, and beyond that there is a subsidization by the government for the airline companies. But yes, obviously once the ATF prices goes up, obviously across the world, and also there is pressure on our own currency obviously, so this will have an impact on the tour and travel companies. But coming to your other question was on,
2: well, I said about realty because it's realty. Also taken a hit, and it's all dependent upon incomes of those who are looking to buy, get into housing.
1: So coming to realty, yes, what you said is that is one of the reasons. Plus also there is a fear of interest rates going up. So if there is a fear of interest rates, if you look at though RBI for our own central bank, yes, they have still maintained that they haven't changed the stance, so they haven't given any indication of interest rate going up. And as of now, what the inflation for us remains within the band 2 to 4%, whatever the band 2 plus 4 plus minus 1 plus minus 2. So I think

0: That is not an issue. Yes, for obviously, if you look at the realty stocks on a bigger scale, yes, there is an impact because of that.
1: श्रोताओं, आइए अब रुख करते हैं एशिया के बाजार की तरफ. प्रमुख एशियाई शेयर बाजार आज मिले जुले रुख के साथ बंद हुए. चीन का शंघाई कॉम्पोजिट इंडेक्स 1.3%, दक्षिण कोरिया का कॉस्पी 0.7%, जापान का निकेई और हांगकांग का हैंगसेंग सूचकांक 0.5% से अधिक, तथा सिंगापुर का स्ट्रेट्स टाइम्स इंडेक्स लगभग 0.5% ऊपर बंद हुआ. वहीं ताइवान का ताइएक्स लगभग 1.5% फिसला.
2: Move on to the next story now. Government today released the country's first trial index of services production, ISP, for 19 subsectors, providing for the first time a monthly measure of short-term activity in the formal services sector. The inaugural index with 2024-25 as a base year covers April 2026 and accounts for nearly 60% of India's services sector. The Ministry of Statistics and Program Implementation described the subsectoral ISP as a major milestone in improving the measurement of India's services sector and strengthening the country's statistical system. It said the comprehensive overall index of service production will be introduced after evaluating the stability of the trial series and expanding its coverage. The first set of data points to broad-based growth in the services sector. 14 of the 19 subsectors recorded double-digit growth in April this year compared to the corresponding month last year, while almost all remaining sectors also registered positive growth. With services dominating our GDP calculation, how do you see the ISP actually giving it a further boost in terms of output and productivity, and of course the related employment that goes with it?
0: Arjun, I think it's a very welcome step, especially because till now we had an index of industrial production. So now for the first time, this bringing out on a trial basis, definitely this index of services production, and the most heartening part is also the data is reflecting almost a double digit growth in 14 subsectors. And though there is obviously a positive growth in 19 subsectors. So I think it's a very welcome step, and would also kind of give us stabilize and give us a more would also acceptable in terms of our own statistical transparent system.
1: आगे बढ़ते हैं श्रोताओं, अन्य खबरों में. भारत का थोक मूल्य सूचकांक आधारित महंगाई दर जून में सालाना आधार पर बढ़कर 9.8% हो गया है, जो इस साल मई में 9.6% था. वाणिज्य और उद्योग मंत्रालय के अनुसार पिछले 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
2: Wholesale price index, we've seen that CPI for the month of May and June have been affected by geopolitical uncertainty and of course the imports into our country. We've seen that there has been a trade deficit of merchandise trade as well. How do you see this being mitigated? Because now we can see that WPI has gone up to 9.87% in the month of June, and it is just marginally above the month of May. How do you see this being mitigated?
0: I think, Arjun, if things would have gone the way they were, we had seen post an agreement between US and the Iran on the West Asia, on the Strait of Hormuz issue, I think things would have, we would have got even better numbers. But yes, at the current level of crude prices, we could see this pressure on on the inflation. But if things settle down, I think we have kind of peaked and things should start moderating from here.
2: Our output PPI for June is also at 109.9, just 30 basis point above May.
0: Yeah, that is another heartening thing which we have started, the price producer index, obviously, because there are, if I would say, point out 2-3 major differences, because that is when it is also something we are now trying to move away from wholesale price index to producer price index. And mainly three things, because this will track the prices at the factory gate, Plus, it would also exclude the GST as well as the margin of the traders. So it, and also then it is also something which the we would be also following the

0: International Monetary Funds, the guidelines of IMF, and also join the club of elite G20 countries, which also come out with producer price index.
1: In more news, Commerce Secretary Rajesh Agrawal has described the India-UK Comprehensive Economic and Trade Agreement set up as a defining milestone in India's trade journey, saying it establishes a future-oriented economic partnership between the two major economies. Briefing the media in New Delhi today, he said the agreement will come into force tomorrow, marking the beginning of a new phase in bilateral trade and investment relations between India and the UK. Mr. Agrawal said the agreement is among India's most comprehensive trade pacts, offering broad sectoral coverage while reducing tariff and non-tariff barriers. He added that it safeguards the country's sensitive sectors, including dairy and agriculture, while expanding market access for Indian goods and services. The Commerce Secretary said the agreement goes beyond conventional trade liberalization by covering areas such as digital trade, government procurement, innovation, MSMEs, labor and environment. Our import duty is going to be zero. How do you see this impacting our exporters?
0: Very heartening for us. Again, a very welcome step, I would say, because it is opening almost 99.5% of UK market for our exports. And we have also been able to safeguard our agriculture sector, as well as we are also getting opportunity. We are getting access to UK marine industry plus marine sector, I would say. And also it is also going to help our labor intensive sectors like leather, textiles. So I think all in all, a very positive, especially in these times.
1: Let's have a look at the crude oil market now. Global crude oil prices rose today after the U.S. reimposed a naval blockade on Iran, while renewed hostilities between the two countries heightened concerns over energy supplies through the Strait of Hormuz. Brent crude was trading 4.07% up at $86.69 per barrel. West Texas Intermediate crude was trading 2.5% up at $80.10 per barrel when reports last came in. Last time there was a rollback of hostilities was when oil prices crossed $100. What is going to be the U.S. reaction to this rise in international crude prices?
0: See, I don't think this increase in prices is happening only because of U.S. reaction. The announcement by Donald Trump shutting down the Strait of Hormuz, and he's talking about a 20% tax. And on the other side, Iran saying we will not allow any movement or would not allow this kind of tax to be imposed. And if at all anything, it has to be a tax, it has to be a very minimal amount. So I think till there is an agreement between the two sides, I think we should see this these kind of levels, and which is not a good news for India.
1: And what is our imports like right now? Do we have the strategic petroleum reserves to counter this? We're already taking steps in the form of blending of petrol so that, you know, prices are affordable and it is accessible to the market.
0: Arjun, we have already taken steps, but yes, and especially the government had taken, as you talked about, ethanol. Plus, we've also diversified our sources from where we import our energy needs. But even then, the price going up is not a good news for us, and anything below 80 is good for us. But still, government of the day has tried to shield the consumer from these high level, and we haven't seen much increase in retail prices except one or two times when the prices were increased.
1: Moving on to the bullion market. In the Indian bullion market, 24 karat gold was trading 2.05% higher at 1,43,460 rupees per 10 grams, while silver was trading 3.37% up at 2,25,080 rupees per kilogram a short while ago.
2: Multi-commodity exchange mein agast anubandh wala sona 1.7% badhkar 1,42,748 rupees prati 10 gram par karobar kar raha tha, jabki september anubandh wali chandi 3.2% badhkar 2,24,757 rupees prati kilogram par karobar kar rahi thi, kyunki samay ki nazakat hai, magar ek sanshipt mein main aapse tippani chahungi.
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Distribution Convention, DCC, will also come into effect the same day, reinforcing the mobility and competitiveness of Indian professionals in the United Kingdom. The landmark deal grants Indian exports zero-duty access to 99% of tariff lines in the UK market. Briefing media in New Delhi yesterday, Commerce Secretary Rajesh Agrawal described the India-UK Comprehensive Economic and Trade Agreement as a defining milestone in India's trade journey. The Election Commission has extended the schedule of ongoing special intensive revision of electoral rolls in Haryana and Andhra Pradesh by 10 more days. According to the Commission's revised schedule, the booth-level officers will now visit house-to-house in both the states till the 24th of this month, which was earlier scheduled till yesterday, the 14th of July. It added that the draft electoral roll will be published on the 31st of this month. India's largest global textile event, Bharat Tex 2026, began at Bharat Mandapam in New Delhi yesterday. Union Textiles Minister Giriraj Singh inaugurated the event. Speaking to media, Mr. Singh said Bharat Tex is the vision of the Prime Minister. He said it is now an international event and every year there has been an increase of exhibitors, buyers, sellers and visitors. The minister said MSMEs and entrepreneurs are also attending the Bharat Tex. He said free trade agreements with different countries are benefiting the textile sector. The government yesterday released the country's first trial Index of Services Production ISP for 19 subsectors, providing for the first time a monthly measure of short-term activity in the formal services sector. The inaugural index with 2024-25 as the base year covers April 2026 and accounts for nearly 60%. France will take on Spain in the first semi-final at Dallas Stadium in Texas, US in about 20 minutes from now at 12:30 a.m. Indian Standard Time. France will look to book their place in third consecutive FIFA World Cup final. Spain, on the other hand, will aim to advance into their first World Cup final since lifting the trophy in 2010. And that is the end of this news bulletin.

countries are benefiting the textile sector. Minister of New and Renewable Energy Prahlad Joshi yesterday chaired a meeting with the delegation of the National Energy Council of Indonesia. In a social media post, Mr. Joshi said that during the meeting, he shared India's steadfast progress in taking clean energy directly to our farmers and households. The minister also noted that under the PM Kusum scheme, 2.7 million agricultural pumps have been solarized across the country. He also highlighted the success of PM Surya Ghar Muft Bijli Yojana, which has benefited 4.7 million households. Mr. Joshi urged the delegation to visit the projects and witness this transformation on the ground. The Central Bureau of Investigation, CBI, has arrested proclaimed offender Shibu Kumar Singh, one of the accused in the Sukanta Ghosh murder case. He was arrested yesterday from his hideout at Rai Ganj Road in Gorakhpur, where he was allegedly living under the assumed name of Akhilesh Kumar Shahi. According to the CBI, the accused had been absconding for several years and has been declared a proclaimed offender in September 2016. The CBI said he was apprehended on the basis of human intelligence and technical inputs. After obtaining a transit warrant, the accused will be taken to Kolkata today and produced before the competent authority. Nepal and India yesterday held meetings with a focus on strengthening bilateral cooperation in the energy sector, with emphasis on cross-border electricity trade, officials said. Minister for Energy, Water Resources and Irrigation, Biraj Bhaktashrestha, held a productive discussion with Power Secretary Pankaj Agrawal and Additional Foreign Secretary Munu Mahawar of the Government of India in Kathmandu yesterday. In cricket, India defeated England by 6 wickets in the first of the 3-match ODI series at Edgbaston, Birmingham last night. Chasing a target of 259 runs set by England, India scored 262 for 4 in 45.2 overs. And that is the end of this news bulletin.

0: This is Akashvani, the news read by Akhila. New Delhi has said that it is closely observing the developments in the West Asia following renewed escalations of tensions between US and Iran and attacks on commercial vessels. Briefing media in New Delhi yesterday, spokesperson of the Ministry of External Affairs, Randhir Jaiswal, reiterated India's call for safe and unimpeded navigation and the flow of commerce to the Strait of Hormuz.
1: We are closely following the developments that are happening in West Asia. We continue to call for safe and unimpeded navigation and flow of commerce through the Strait of Hormuz. This is key for ensuring economic and energy security of people across the world.
0: India also expressed deep concern at the attacks on two vessels, MT El Bahia and MT Mombasa, during their transit through the Strait of Hormuz yesterday. Both the vessels were carrying 30 Indian seafarers among their combined crew of 46. Mr. Jaiswal said the Deputy Chief of Mission of the Embassy of Iran in New Delhi was summoned yesterday by the ministry. Responding to a question on protests in Pakistan-occupied Jammu and Kashmir, or POJK, Mr. Jaiswal said that the ongoing protests in POJK are a direct consequence of the Pakistan's decades-long systemic exploitation, denial of fundamental rights, and administrative oppression in areas under its illegal and forcible occupation. The Comprehensive Economic and Trade Agreement, CETA, between India and the United Kingdom will come into force from today. Simultaneously, the agreement on social security, referred to as the Double Contribution Convention, DCC, will also come into effect, reinforcing the mobility and competitiveness of Indian professionals in the United Kingdom. The landmark deal grants Indian exports zero-duty access to 99% of tariff lines in the UK market. Briefing media in New Delhi yesterday, Commerce Secretary Rajesh Agrawal described the India-UK Comprehensive Economic and Trade Agreement as a defining milestone in India's trade journey. India's largest global textile event, Bharat Tex 2026, began at Bharat Mandapam in New Delhi yesterday. Union Textiles Minister Giriraj Singh inaugurated the event. Speaking to media, Mr. Singh said Bharat Tex is the vision of the Prime Minister. He said it is now an international event, and every year there has been an increase of exhibitors, buyers, sellers and visitors. The minister said MSMEs and entrepreneurs are also attending the Bharat Tex. He said...

which has benefited 4.7 million households. Mr. Joshi urged the delegation to visit the projects and witness this transformation on the ground. The Central Bureau of Investigation, CBI, has arrested proclaimed offender Shibu Kumar Singh, one of the accused in the Sukanta Ghosh murder case. He was arrested yesterday from his hideout at Raiganj Road in Gorakhpur, where he was allegedly living under the assumed name of Akhilesh Kumar Shahi. According to the CBI, the accused had been absconding for several years and has declared a proclaimed offender in September 2016. The CBI said that he was apprehended on the basis of human intelligence and technical inputs. After obtaining a transit warrant, the accused will be taken to Kolkata today and produced before the competent court. Nepal and India yesterday held meetings with a focus on strengthening bilateral cooperation in the energy sector, with emphasis on the cross-border electricity trade, officials said. Minister for Energy, Water Resources and Irrigation, Biraj Bhaktashrestha, held a productive discussion with Power Secretary Pankaj Agarwal and Additional Foreign Secretary Munu Mahavar of the Government of India in Kathmandu yesterday. In cricket, India defeated England by 6 wickets in the first of the 3-match ODI series at Edgbaston in Birmingham last night. Chasing a target of 259 runs set by England, India scored 262 for 4 in 45.2 overs. And that is the end of this news bulletin.

0: This is Akashvani, the news read by Akhila. New Delhi has said it is closely observing the developments in West Asia following renewed escalations of tensions between US and Iran and attacks on commercial vessels. Briefing media in New Delhi yesterday, spokesperson of the Ministry of External Affairs, Randhir Jaiswal, reiterated India's call for safe and unimpeded navigation and the flow of commerce to the Strait of Hormuz.
1: We are closely following the developments that are happening in West Asia. We continue to call for safe and unimpeded navigation and flow of commerce through the Strait of Hormuz. This is key for ensuring economic and energy security of people across the world.
0: India also expressed deep concern at the attacks on two vessels, MT Al Bahia and MT Mombasa, during their transit through the Strait of Hormuz yesterday. Both the vessels were carrying 30 Indian seafarers, among their combined crew of 46. Mr. Jaiswal said the Deputy Chief of Mission of the Embassy of Iran in New Delhi was summoned yesterday by the ministry. Responding to a question on protests in Pakistan-occupied Jammu and Kashmir, or POJK, Mr. Jaiswal said that the ongoing protests in POJK are a direct consequence of Pakistan's decades-long systemic exploitation, denial of fundamental rights and administrative oppression in areas under its illegal and forcible occupation. The Comprehensive Economic and Trade Agreement, CETA, between India and the United Kingdom will come into force from today. Simultaneously, the Agreement on Social Security, referred to as the Double Contribution Convention, DCC, will also come into effect the same day, reinforcing the mobility and competitiveness of Indian professionals in the United Kingdom. The landmark deal grants Indian exports zero-duty access to 99% of tariff lines in the UK market. Briefing media in New Delhi yesterday, Commerce Secretary Rajesh Agrawal described the India-UK Comprehensive Economic and Trade Agreement as a defining milestone in the India's trade journey. India's largest global textile event, Bharat Tex 2026, began at Bharat Mandapam in New Delhi yesterday. Union Textiles Minister Giriraj Singh inaugurated the event. Speaking to the media, Mr. Singh said, "BharatTex is the vision of the Prime Minister." He said it is now an international event and every year there has been an increase of exhibitors, buyers, sellers and visitors. The minister said MSMEs and entrepreneurs are also attending the BharatTex. He said free trade agreements with different countries are benefiting the textile sector. India will host a 12th BRICS Labour and Employment Ministers meeting in Hyderabad from today. The two-day meeting will bring together Labour and Employment Ministers and senior officials from BRICS member countries under India's BRICS chairship theme, Building for Resilience, Innovation, Cooperation and Sustainability. Union Labour and Employment Minister Dr. Mansukh Mandavia will chair the meeting. The ministers will deliberate on four priority areas, including advancing social security and informalization of labour markets and enhancing women's participation and inclusion in the workforce. The meeting will also consider and adopt a draft declaration prepared by the Employment Working Group. The Central Bureau of Investigation, CBI, has arrested proclaimed offender Shibu Kumar Singh, one of the accused in the Sukanta Ghosh murder case. He was arrested yesterday from his hideout at Raiganj Road in Gorakhpur, where he was allegedly living under the assumed name of Akhilesh Kumar Shahi. According to the CBI, the accused had been absconding for several years and was declared a proclaimed offender in 2016. The CBI said that he was apprehended on the basis of human intelligence and technical inputs. After

59 runs set by England, India scored 262 for 4 in 45.2 overs. Akshar Patel was adjudged the player of the match. And that is the end of this news bulletin.